I was born. I got a boy child coming. He's gonna be a son of a gun. He's gonna make pretty women's.

seventh day, on the seventh month, the seventh doctor said he was born for good luck, and that you see.

0: Radio Africa International.
1: Hello there. You're still tuned into Radio Africa TV. We're still on the discourse from where we left off the last time, and we're discussing highlife music. And we're about to get musically active together on this fresh episode of This Is Our Music. But before we start, let us enjoy this number. My name is Tiu Chibweze, and I will be back shortly. Don't touch that dial.

Welcome back. I hope you did enjoy that indeed. For us to get on with the show tonight, I would first of all like to introduce the agenda for this session tonight. First of all, I'll be taking us back to how it all started, and then we shall be briefly discussing the types, the different types of high life bands that there are. And also, I shall be telling you the incredible story of the man that made high life music what it is today. And this is our music. I'm taking it back to how it all started. You know, the last time I talked about high life music and its history on a grand scale. But while I was preparing for this session, I kind of thought about it, and I felt like there might have been quite a number of details that I might have missed out. For instance, I might have failed to mention that this genre of music is performed as a band. As well, this highlife band has different types, and the genre as a whole has taken different forms over the years. Now, let's look briefly at the different types of highlife bands there are. You know, as this style of music became more popular in the West African region and became much more accessible to everyday people, subdivisions began to emerge, you know, different styles, different types. And in the 1940s already, there were two clearly defined types of highlife bands that were widely known at the time. The first one was the guitar band highlife, and the second one was the dance band highlife. The guitar band highlife was mostly famous in the rural area. This was as a result of the fact that stringed instruments had a history of success in those regions, and also because musicians were motivated to incorporate the guitar in their art. This style of highlife was pioneered by the likes of E.K. Nyame and the Akan Trio, for example. There were much more other pioneers of the guitar band highlife. And now to the dance band highlife. First of all, this style of highlife band was mainly characterized by the fact that it involved groups of dancers and singers in a band. And also, this style of highlife mainly dominated urban areas. As the Second World War came to an end, the foreign soldiers started leaving Ghana. And in that time, most of the professional orchestras started focusing on entertaining the local audience after the foreign soldiers and the Europeans started leaving the city. And this was one of the main things that characterized the dance band highlife. So in this session, I will go through the story of the man who popularized the dance band highlife and generally redefined highlife music and gave it the recognition it has today. And that is Emmanuel Tete Mensah. Before we go into that, let us enjoy this number by E.T. Mensah. I'll be back shortly.

Welcome back. That was a one of the classics from E.T. Mensah. I call him E.T. Mensah because that's how he is mostly written. His full name is Emmanuel Tete Mensah. E.T. Mensah was also, interestingly, recognized as the king of highlife music. And he was born in May 1919 in Jamestown, Accra, Ghana. Just like any other kid, E.T. Mensah went to elementary school in his small town and enjoyed hobbies like every other child. However, he had a talent for music, and it was discovered quite early, and he went after it. Well, this was just a brief history of E.T. Mensah's childhood. So, how did he get to the point where he was crowned the king of highlife music? Well, he began his music journey at a very young age. At about the age of 12, he learned how to play the flute, and in that period, he caught the attention of his elementary school headmaster, Joe Lempte. Lempte had formed a youth band called Accra Orchestra, and on noticing E.T. Mensah, Lempte incorporated him into the band. Accra Orchestra would go ahead to become one of the incredibly renowned bands at that time prior to the World War, and had quite several top Ghana artists under its umbrella before they moved on to have their incredible careers. And of course, the king of highlife himself was one of those. Well, as we learn about the life of E.T. Mensah, let us also garnish it and wash it down with the incredible work from this formidable artist. So, this is another number from E.T. Mensah. Enjoy it, and I'll be right back with you shortly.

He called this one Muntum. This was one of the many records that he made with the band, which we would see that he later took over. Well, let me not get ahead of us in the story. Let me not get ahead of myself in our story tonight. Well, it still continues. Thank you for staying tuned. After he left the band, Iti Mensah and his older brother Yeboah Mensah would proceed to form their own music group called Accra Rhythmic Orchestra. The band was made of five saxophones, a guitar, as well as African drums. Iti reached this milestone in 1937 when he was only 18 years old. The Accra Rhythmic Orchestra proved to be so successful, and it was crowned the winner of the Lambeth Walk Dance Competition in 1939. At the outbreak of the Second World War saw the deployment of American and British soldiers to Ghana. To this effect, the soldiers brought their own styles with them. Their deployment also led to various free time locations and activities being opened to cater for their needs. As a means to enhance the coexistence of the locals and the foreign soldiers, some dance combos were established where the foreigners danced and made music with the local musicians. The Black and White Spot was the first combo to be set up and was created by Sergeant Jack Leopard from Scotland, who had also played the trumpet professionally in England before he was transferred to Ghana. With this combo coming to life, E.T. Mensah left his brother and their co-owned orchestra in 1940 to join Leopard's combo as a sax player. He remained with Leopard's group for a while, and he also acknowledged to have learned a great deal of techniques from Leopard himself. Techniques like intonation, breath control, tonguing, and so many more. By the time the war was over, he had shown so much growth in his skills that he was invited to the temples. Him joining the temple brought him to the peak of his career. But before we discuss the temple, let us enjoy this one by E.T. Mensah.

Welcome back. You know, up until now, we have discussed how E.T. Mensah came to the level he is at the point where he got invited to join the temples. Well, we shall be moving on to the temples at this point. Well, the temples was one of the bands initially consisting of both local musicians and the European soldiers. It was formed by Adolf Doku, a Ghanaian pianist, and Arthur Harriman, an English engineer and saxophonist. It was initially made basically as a group for jam sessions. Soon after the war, the Europeans left and the Temples gradually became an all-African music band. As time passed by, E.T. rose to take the responsibility to lead the band in 1948. By 1950, the Temples made many trips to Nigeria under the leadership of E.T. In 1953, E.T. and the band, all in the company of Spike Anyanko and Dan Akwaye, who were new members of the Temples at the time, traveled to Lagos. There, they were warmly received and they stayed for 2 weeks with Bobby Benson, the leader of a Nigerian dance band. From then on, the band visited Nigeria regularly and from there to other parts of West Africa and even Great Britain. As a result of the frequent tours with the Temples, Mensah had to set up a second band called Star Rocket in 1954. This was meant to stay active in Ghana while he traveled. One remarkable thing about E.T.'s The Temple was the introduction of highlife rhythm to Nigeria and other parts of Africa. Prior to their visit, highlife was enjoyed in those countries only in recording. However, there were no dance bands in those countries at the time. His incredible achievements, as is often the case of many superstars, brought him lots of attention. His reputation grew even more after he performed with Louis Armstrong while they celebrated Ghana's independence in 1957. It was in this period in his career that he was applauded as the king of highlife. Before we continue, let us enjoy this piece that they sang about Ghana's freedom in 1957. I'll be back shortly. Don't touch that dial.

0: Goalposts will thank Nananom and elders. Late gates behave for Mensan Saba, Bagrant, Sagin Agete, and all who fought for freedom. Everybody, toils of the brave and the sweat of their labors. Toils of the brave.
1: Welcome back again as we continue to dig deep into the life of E.T. Mensa, aka the King of Highlife Music. In the 1960s, E.T. Mensa had a pretty low profile, but gradually he had his comeback in the 1970s. Then he enjoyed some more attention in the spotlight again during his world tour in 1986. And that was pretty much about the time of E.T. Mensa. A biography by John Collins revealed that E.T. Mensa passed away in 1996 after a long stretch of illness. He died in his family house in Mamprobi area of Accra at the age of 77. What a life and what a career. I hope this was both educating and entertaining. Join me next time as we look into the life of another top highlife artist. This time, where shall we be visiting? Tune in and find out. See you then. Thank you for staying tuned. This is Radio Africa TV, and I still remain Chibueze.

Africa. Let us hear your rhythms. 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Africa, let us hear your songs. Be taught to sing. Our voices are blessed. 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Africa, let us hear your sounds. Sounds you produce at dawn, and those you produce at dusk. Sounds of women humming, pounding, working. 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Let the drum beat sound. Africa, when you are born in Africa, you do sing. 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Africa, let us hear your rhythms. Your drum beats, I'd like to hear.

0: Ladies and gentlemen, welcome to Radio Africa International. We are here in Vienna, the capital city in Austria. Maybe those who are listening us in Kenya, we say Jambo, Habari gani. So in this studio today, I'm very pleased to have somebody in the studio, and the name is?
1: Erisa Kerry.
0: Kerry. Yeah. Kerry, tell us about you a little bit.
1: Yeah, I am a public health journalist, and I'm a social entrepreneur in healthcare. With a focus in primary healthcare in Kenya. So I run hospitals with a focus on community outreaches, where we do a lot of mobile clinics, trying to reach out to many people as we can. And the way we run our programs, they are more of people-centered solutions by taking healthcare closer to people.
0: You are the boss or you are working there?
1: I'm the co-founder with my small sister. From 2020, we are the COVID business people.
0: Oh, and why? And what was the motivation?
1: Basically, I'm in healthcare, and my sister also, she's in healthcare. She's a doctor. I'm a public health practitioner. And we did this because of my father. So my first degree is in medicine, and my dad always wanted me to work in hospitals, and I always wanted to be in the field. So to make him happy, we started a hospital.
0: What is the reason why you are here in Vienna?
1: I'm here for a business trip. First, I came as a delegate under the Advantage Austria, where we came to see the business opportunities for Africans and Kenyans that we can collaborate or work or expand to Austria. Yeah.
0: This means behind all this and beyond the hospital, you are a business lady.
1: Yes, I'm a social entrepreneur.

0: Dan, tell us about your business idea.
1: Yeah, basically, I focus a lot on climate solutions, gender and climate change. I have a focus on energy, and we have green energy in Kenya where we have the geothermal energy. So, in this regard, you cannot talk about healthcare forgetting about climate. So, we have one element on climate and one health, where people, animals, and the environment coexist. So in this way, we have to see in this era of immobility, where people are talking about electrical vehicles and among other things, how can people know what is in Kenya, the resources that we have in Kenya, and investors who are interested from the global north also can come to Kenya and explore the opportunities there. So when the people have resources, means the community also is healthy.
0: So you come to Vienna within this program for Vienna Hub. That's a program for the municipality of Vienna. But you come through Advantage Austria, even if the Advantage Austria is not here. Can you tell us a little bit about it?
1: Actually, Advantage Austria works in Kenya, where it like try to connect the Austrian business people who are interested to have their businesses in Kenya, and also like they brought us to Vienna so that we can connect with different business people, innovators, investors, and those people interested to scale up their business maybe to Kenya, but also a delegation of the African people would like to expand their business opportunities in Austria.
0: We are happy to welcome you to our studio here, and I think you enjoy your stay to our radio station. In this program, did you meet your goal?
1: Yeah, actually, like it was a mixed reaction for me because being like a Africa-European networking opportunity, I was shocked to discover that we are really very few. That's the honest opinion. We are very few African, and the reason as to why we are very few representative is because the Austrian embassies abroad, they denied people visas, even if the agency invited people as delegates to travel to Austria. You know, that's something that I really don't like. We need to treat each other as allies, not like just like show up. So for us to be equal in this business, yeah. So I think one of the negative thing I learned about this is about the representation, inclusion, and equity when it come to how the business people from the African continent are being treated, especially when it come to the visa. But it was a nice experience for networking, learning about different technologies, especially from different startups, you know, and tech in healthcare. And we got really networking opportunities, including meeting you guys. And we got to learn about what you do, especially for the African business people in Austria, airing their stories and doing networking for them. It's really a positive thing.
0: But you still have wishes or expectations.
1: My hope is that we should treat each other as allies, you know? Yeah, so I hope in the next business forum, we need an equal representation so
0: What
1: that.
0: do you mean? They will bring all Africans here or what?
1: No, not really. Like for example, we are just 11 delegates, and majorities their visas were denied. Like myself, I didn't need a visa. I had a visa, so only those who had visas were able to travel, but not through the invitation. So equal representations means if you invite me, facilitate me to be able to represent.
0: You come here to look for partners, investors. Once again, try to tell our listeners what kind of the partners you are looking for.
1: As a hospital, we are looking for investors who can invest in the hospital.
0: Well, first of all, how can investor in or invest in a hospital? Hospital is not bringing money.
1: It's a social venture. So they can invest their time, they can invest the small resources they have, but also they can invest in tech. If there's tech, especially like what I've learned from the Vienna University Hospital, is one of the leading hospitals in the world. actually. You know, there's something that we can learn from the emergency medical care from the Vienna University Hospital that can we can bring back to Kenya's knowledge transfer. So that's one thing. And let's stay in the health.
0: Yeah. So when they bring the transfer, the technology, how they get money? We are talking about business.
1: Yeah, they'll get money.
0: How they have money return?
1: Yeah.
0: Return.
1: Actually, we can buy, like they can be paid to train. We don't need free things in reality. But if they want to donate also their knowledge, they can. For example, we have the exchange program, which is sponsored by Erasmus. And where you can find like the Austrian government is sponsoring the doctors to travel to Kenya and then to train the people there. You know, this is knowledge transfer. And then when people get knowledge, we are able to support our local people.
0: That is about government support. It is still being the so-called aid. So yes. We are talking about business.
1: If you have a technology and that technology is sold to us, is a benefit to you as an investor, right?
0: How?
1: We buy your technology, we use it. Let's just say AI.
0: Exactly. And when you buy, this means it is not a partnership.
1: Still, it could be partnership. It could be a venture investment where you put some money in us, you buy some shares from the business, and then we give you some shares of the hospital.
0: Can have some benefits from the business.
1: Yeah.
0: So how can I trust you?
1: Trust is built. Trust is a process. Yeah, you just learn to trust me. I trust you, and that's business, right?
0: Yeah, I bring my money, I bring my equipment.
1: Yeah.
0: And for your side, you have to guarantee me that you will not cheat me.
1: Yeah, cheating, you believe I'll cheat you, but you have to learn to trust me, and then we need to have an agreement, you know? Business is a process. We can't just meet and start working on business. But if there's a business and then someone is interested to be a venture investor, equity investor, and then you have to start the process of engaging.
0: Ladies and gentlemen, I'm here in the studio from Radio Africa International talking with Raisa. Raisa from Kenya. Raisa is here within the program Phone Vienna Up that happened in the last days here in Vienna. And now we are exploring what can be the perspective with her businesses. Ideas. So the first one was healthcare and hospital cooperation, the partnership, and the hotels.
1: Yes, also we try to build cultural issues between Africa and Europe. So as part of the social venture that you spoke, if you have people can train our people and they're traveling here, and then they got paid. And then if you have people traveling to Europe, to Kenya. And
0: is
1: then
0: it tourism?
1: Yes. It's more social tourism. Actually, it's not tourism, but it's more social tourism.
0: Explain us what is social tourism.
1: Social is a good thing. We have also medical tourism, medical social tourism. So this way, like you have your social time, and then you are doing good for the community. It could be a social venture where you want to do some business. You visit business places, you do market survey, and then you see how people live, the social culture. And then you are able to understand more about the community. That way, it builds trust for the investors.

0: This means there is also a possibility, if I understand well, you say we can also think about people who want to go to Kenya to learn about Maasai culture, to learn about wedding ceremony, and you organize a kind of tourism in this area.
1: Yes, we call it social.
0: Social.
1: Yeah.
0: Okay.
1: Yeah.
0: Good. And that we have two portfolio now. There are some more.
1: Yeah.
0: For example.
1: Yeah, for example, we have like people are interested in different topics beyond healthcare, you know. You have people are interested in sharing stories, storytellers, like journalists. We are all welcome also because like through storytelling, documentation, people get to know more about a country, for example, about Kenya. Yeah, so as a social, like also I said, like as a public journalist, I like also to work with you as allies so that we can document positive stories about the business ecosystem in Kenya. Yeah.
0: Or the report.
1: Yeah.
0: Can you tell us some sectors in which the Austrian can come and partner with you in Kenya? Hotels, what are also the area of the development in Kenya that you think it is interesting in general?
1: There's so many things that people also sometimes don't know about Kenya when it comes to agriculture. You know, we have a lot of coffee plantation. We have organic coffee in Kenya. We have a big tea plantation. And we do a lot of organic farming. We try to sell organic, eat well, you know. I remember like in 2023, had visitors from Germany. When they came to Kenya, they were eating our local food. So there's something that they can learn through the culture of food and eating. And then areas of investment in Kenya, including like the horticultural industry, you know. So we are selling a lot of flowers, the vegetables.
0: The flowers is a booming market from Kenya.
1: Yeah.
0: We have also here in Vienna some of
1: yeah,
0: from
1: yeah.
0: Kenya.
1: So you see. And then beside that one, we have geothermal energy, which is like drilling energy from the ground, natural gas. And there are so many opportunities in this GDC project. We have green hydrogen. We need infrastructures. Besides the green hydrogen, the opportunities for manufacturing hydrogen fertilizers. In this case, instead of shipping fertilizers from Europe, we can use what is locally available. And the opportunities for electrical vehicles, EV, you know, we need like the charging stations. As we transition to electrical vehicles, so we need investors in green energy, in climate change, in particular, in biodiversity. Yeah. Actually, I saw like one of your projects that you did in Cameroon. You had like a resource center. And then in this resource center, you have people doing, there's a shop, there was a hospital, there's a vocational training center and something of this nature. And also we have the same like vision under our hospital where we are trying to have a resource center for the community. So for this community is a pastoralist community and it's in a GDC project where it's like an inactive volcano. And they were very beautiful, like a caldera. So where you can have a resource center and they instead of them like being nomad, they can be restored. They could be having a school. They could be having a church. Something of this nature. So if there are those people interested in ecotourism, also they're welcome to invest in Kenya.
0: Why do you want investors from outside of Kenya? Don't people in Kenya have enough money?
1: Actually, they are. But we try to promote globalization.
0: If we believe in the globalization now, and you have been here in Austria, did you find you are welcome in this business?
1: I think yes, but also I find Austrian a little bit reserved. Yeah. So in this case, when I was speaking to some of the Austrian business people, they say they like doing business around Europe because they are comfortable. I feel like they need to get out of their comfort zone. So that's why I started with the cultural, you know, breaching the culture. They travel, or maybe some people travel, they come back with their positive stories. And through the positive stories, they encourage the other Austrian people to travel to Africa to start investment there. Yes, they have very good innovative ideas, but they seem to be reserved. They are fears of unknown. Of starting business abroad.
0: I know this situation, Raisa. That's for having living here in Austria and making a program. Next year we'll celebrate our 30 years existence. So the Austrian business people, they are reserved, you are right. But the biggest answer of them, they say, I don't know how to protect my business if the my business my investment is there. I don't know, we don't have a colony there. We don't know how the life is living. The only one news they almost get is bad news. So they don't trust us can make money. So tell them now how, if you think really that they can make money then.
1: Well, that's a good concern, but also like through the network like this Radio Africa, I think they can be helped to create like sustainable networks. If they don't know something about a country, is good to maybe to reach out through their local embassies abroad, so that they can get linkages to trusted business people or companies that they can work with. But it's good always to work with a local partner. You initiate like a partnership engagement, and from there you start small. You get to learn about the country, but most important, doing market analysis, feasibility of the investment before even you start investing.
0: Raisa, the security of the transaction of the business is a very big issue. Tell us something about Kenya.
1: Well, a good question, a complicated one, because security, you know, it starts with trust. Where are you investing? I know some people have been conned abroad, yeah, which is a risk to other people. But also, these days we have insurances, so it's good to insure your business, yeah. Yeah, so we have like even the de-risking, even with the project that we have with the geothermal drilling, there's de-risking if you don't get the gas. So your money, your investment is secured through the insurances. Yeah.
0: In many countries, when the people they invest their money, it is not easy to get back their money to Europe. Are you aware about if it is easy from Kenya to collect the money to here?
1: I'm really not sure, but I know like successful business people. For example, I know some of my business partners, they're really successful in their business. So I need to make an inquiry from them, the challenges of getting money to Europe. But of course, I think it's workable unless the business is not working, unless the business is not profitable.

0: Okay, what is your challenge then as a Kenyan lady who is in the business area?
1: Well, most challenges, as you know, it's money, it's capital for expansion. And not like for the people in Austria, they get the government incentive, the government support. For us, you have to find your way of doing business. So that's one challenge. And the challenge you have in healthcare is like, healthcare is not like a public good, you know? Yeah, you find in most cases, like priority is given to shelter, education, and food, and then healthcare is among others. So in this case, it's not an easy field, but we have to keep trying because it's a social good, you know? People need it. So we are using different approaches, actually, especially educating our people on the importance of the primary healthcare, taking care of their own health, instead of waiting until they are sick to seek healthcare services. So healthcare is among others, you know, it's not a priority. So that's the biggest challenge besides financing.
0: But there are many finance systems, microcredit, bank credit. Why don't you use them?
1: Yes, they are. We have insurance. Actually, Kenyans are very good national insurance that covers those who have paid and those who have not even paid, because the insurance is paid by the taxpayers. But the challenge is it's limited. And then number two, there's mistrust between the people and the government. Some people feels like it doesn't work. In this case, they don't register. And some feel that it works, they register very few. But now the challenge we have is also culture. Before I go to the hospital, I have to use Dr. Google. And then the herbals, if the herbs don't work. And then I go to the hospital when it's too late.
0: Let me listen to music, Hakuna Matata. There is no problem.
1: Yeah.

0: After listening this lead, Lysight is the end of our program now. Open your heart and speak to our listeners. What do you think we are expecting from them?
1: To the listeners, we'd like to bridge the gap between Africa and Europe. Africans are innovators. Actually, you have the youngest population. That one you know very well. We welcome you. Try to invest in Africa. Be open-minded and be free. You know, in this case, we learn to risk and make profit. So sometimes we make profit. So you are really welcomed in business. You have to be risk takers.
0: Yeah, risk takers, we don't know, want, because nobody here want to take risk. But tell me, Raisa, what is your neighbor countries? Are you also expanding in the East African countries?
1: Actually, I have a project on women in health, that is in most African countries. I'm an ambassador, actually. A
0: oh,
1: piece of medicine.
0: Excellent, sir.
1: Yes, so for the women health project, we have it in Tanzania, we have it in Uganda, we have it in Cameroon, we have in Ghana. Yeah, so we're in a number of countries.
0: So this means if there are somebody intelligent also in one of these countries, you will bring him here? There.
1: Yeah, that could be interesting. Actually, we have like a program that we connect the African European business people. Like now we have the Road to Africa, which is trying to promote e-mobility, electrical vehicles. So we recently had the Nordic African Business Summit in Oslo, where we brought more than 300 delegations, and a number of them also came from Africa. And then from Oslo, we go to Addis Ababa. And then from Addis Ababa, it's a road trip through the African corridors, trying to promote EV in Africa.

0: Then we wish you the best, Lisa. Maybe you'll come back. People wanted to get in contact with you. They can contact us. Our website is www.radioafrica.net. And we keep in touch and wish you the best. Come back to Kenya and greet everybody to us there.
1: Asante sana.
0: Kwaheri ya kuonana, lady. Ciao.

0: Hi, kid.
1: Hello, sir.
0: What you wanna do, boy?
1: Well, I don't really know.
0: But you wanna go back to school, kid?
1: Not really.
0: Well, you wanna go to work, boy?
1: Uh-huh.
0: But you wanna dig potatoes?

Air Force 2. It'll be so nice to get back home to North Carolina, see my blonde all-American honey bun.